0: On Saturday, June 13th, 2026, members of the general public were permitted to present bathing water before the portrait of the late princess at Sahat Thai Samakom inside the Grand Palace from 8:30 a.m. to 12 p.m. Starting Sunday, June 14, 2026, the public can pay their respects before the portrait at the pavilion daily from 8:30 a.m. to 4 p.m., where official books of condolence will also be provided for visitors to sign. Following the completion of the 15-day royal merit-making ceremonies, the public will be permitted to pay respects directly before the royal remains at Piman Ratia Throne Hall daily from 9 a.m. to 9 p.m., beginning Saturday, June 27, 2026. Following the completion of the 100-day royal merit-making ceremonies, members of the royal family, the Privy Council, the Cabinet, government agencies, state enterprises, private sectors, and the general public will be permitted to co-host the royal funeral and the chanting rites.
1: Prime Minister and Minister of Interior Anutin Chaviragun has ordered law enforcement agencies to launch a comprehensive crackdown on transnational narcotics syndicates following a massive chemical seizure in Samut Prakan province. Government spokesperson Rashida Tanadirek announced during a cabinet meeting that the Prime Minister praised a successful joint operation conducted by Thai security units and the National Intelligence Service of the Republic of Korea. Security forces raided a local chemical storage warehouse and confiscated a major shipment of precursor materials that experts estimate could have manufactured more than 1.1 billion methamphetamine pills, commonly known here in Thailand as yaba. Officials emphasized that the scale of the chemical shipment highlights the severe threat transnational drug syndicates pose to Thailand and the wider Southeast Asian region. Prime Minister Anutin reaffirmed that drug suppression remains a critical national agenda item and instructed the Royal Thai Police, the Ministry of Justice, the Ministry of Interior, and the Ministry of Defense to fast-track investigations. He stated that investigators must expand their scope beyond the initial arrests to systematically target masterminds, financial backers, transportation networks, production sources, and funding channels.
0: The Metropolitan Police Bureau has announced the procession route for the royal remains on June 13, 2026. Their Majesties, the King and Queen, are scheduled to proceed to King Chulalongkorn Memorial Hospital. The procession conveying the royal remains will depart from King Chulalongkorn Memorial Hospital, Thai Red Cross Society, and proceed to Piman Ratia Throne Hall within the Grand Palace. The procession will then travel from King Chulalongkorn Memorial Hospital before turning left onto Henri Dunant Road, right onto Ramaphore Road, and right onto Pyathai Road. It will then turn left at Pyathai intersection onto Si Ayutthaya Road. The route will continue left onto Ratchadamnern Nog Avenue, along Ratchadamnern Klang Avenue and Ratchadamnern Nai Avenue, before turning right onto Na Pralan Road and entering the Grand Palace through Wiset Chaisi Gate. The public and motorists are advised to avoid the designated route and to plan their travel in advance to support traffic management and minimize disruptions. They are also encouraged to follow traffic updates and advisories issued by the Metropolitan Police Bureau.
1: The Thai government is accelerating efforts to finalize a free trade agreement with Bhutan to open new export markets and expand commercial investments across South Asia. Deputy Government Spokesperson Lalida Prodwiwatana announced that the Cabinet has approved submitting the Bilateral Trade Pact to Parliament for legislative review under Section 178 of the Constitution. State agencies are currently preparing necessary administrative measures to ensure the Comprehensive Economic Agreement officially enters into force by the beginning of next year. Under the negotiated framework, Bhutan will entirely eliminate customs duty on 99.8% of all Thai product categories, while Thailand will open its domestic markets to 94% of Bhutanese goods. Financial assessments indicate that the historic pact will increase Thailand's gross domestic product by 0.02 to 0.03%, generating approximately 4.13 billion to 4.34 billion baht. Total export values to Bhutan are projected to surge by 229 to 266%, representing a revenue increase of 12.35 to 14.38 billion baht, while inbound foreign investment is expected to climb by 1.78 to 1.99 billion baht.
2: The Ministry of Culture is preparing to fulfill its responsibilities for the royal funeral ceremony of Her Royal Highness Princess Pacharakitiyapa Narendhira Thepayawadi Gromaluang Rajasarani Siripat Mahawachara Rajatida, ensuring the highest honors in accordance with the ancient royal traditions.
0: Culture Minister Sabida Thaiset stated that Prime Minister Anuttin Chanwirakun has directed the ministry to prepare and construct the royal crematorium with due honors, thoroughly study Her Royal Highness's biography and royal duties, seek guidance from royal advisors, and closely coordinate with the Bureau of the Royal Household. The minister said the Permanent Secretary for Culture, Prasop Riangun, has been assigned to brief ministry executives and provincial culture offices nationwide on preparations. Officials will establish an operation center and special working group to coordinate efforts with the Bureau of the Royal Household, the Office of the Prime Minister, and other relevant agencies. Key responsibilities include designing and constructing the royal crematorium and related structures, supporting religious activities, organizing remembrance events and public mourning, preparing archives and historical records, and producing publications, media, and educational materials on Her Royal Highness's biography and royal duties. The ministry will also work with national artists, folk artists, students, and cultural networks nationwide to organize activities in Bangkok and the provinces. Authorities will support public facilitation, official communication, and the dissemination of accurate information.
1: That wraps up the national headlines. Coming up next, ambassadors from the European Union's 27 countries agree to advance membership talks with Ukraine and Moldova.
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1: 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This is the Global News, catching you up on the world today. Ambassadors from the European Union's 27 countries have agreed to advance membership talks with Ukraine and Moldova, with the first phase of negotiations set to begin on Monday. Even as Ukraine continues to fight Russia's invasion, Ukrainian President Volodymyr Zelensky has made EU membership a key strategic goal to anchor his country in Europe's political mainstream. Zelensky, writing on Telegram, thanked the EU and its leaders for, quote, this strong step for Europe, end quote. He also congratulated neighboring Moldova. He wrote that, quote, Ukraine is carrying out what is necessary, and it is important that the EU is also keeping its word, end quote. Moldovan President Maia Sandu was quoted by Moldovan television as telling Antonio Costa, president of the European Council, that her country has done the necessary work. EU leaders agreed to open accession talks with Ukraine and Moldova in December 2023, but negotiations could not start in earnest due to opposition from the previous Hungarian government to Kyiv's membership bid. However, a new government to Budapest reached an agreement with Kyiv this month on the rights of the Hungarian minority in Ukraine, paving the way for Hungary to lift its bloc on the first phase of membership talks.
0: Pakistan's prime minister has said the United States and Iran have agreed to a wording of an agreement aimed at ending their war in the Middle East and that mediators were working with both sides to finalize a deal. Prime Minister Shahbaz Sharif said that the U.S. and Iran reached a final agreed-upon text. He also said Pakistan, which has taken the lead in mediation efforts, was working with the warring countries on next steps. Sharif said in a post on social media platform X, formerly Twitter, that, quote, peace has never been this close as it is now, end quote. The apparent breakthrough in negotiations comes after Iran exchanged fire with the U.S. and Israel over the next 3 days of this war, threatening to return the Middle East to full-scale war. Iranian Foreign Minister Abbas Araghchi said on Friday that an agreement has never been closer in a post on X. U.S. President Donald Trump, who has said multiple times in recent weeks that the countries were on the cusp of a deal, shared Araghchi's post on his social media as well. The war launched by the U.S. and Israel on February 28th has rattled the Middle East and virtually shut down oil and natural gas shipments from the Persian Gulf.
1: India has taken the rare step of lodging a second protest with the United States over a U.S. attack on a ship off Oman that killed three Indian sailors. The U.S. military's Central Command said an aircraft fired precision munitions into the vessel's engine room after the crew repeatedly failed to comply with directions from American forces. It said the strike was part of an ongoing blockade targeting oil shipments from Iran, launched after Tehran sharply curtailed shipping through the Strait of Hormuz, which carried a fifth of the world's oil and liquefied natural gas before the conflict. India's foreign ministry said it had summoned the U.S. charge d'affaires to convey its deep concern over the use of lethal and deadly force against civilian shipping. It added that such actions are unacceptable and undermine the safety, security, and stability of international maritime commerce in a sensitive region at a difficult time. The deaths have prompted calls on India's Prime Minister Narendra Modi to go beyond registering protests. Opposition and other critics say India, the world's second largest supplier of seafarers behind the Philippines, according to government figures, has had to pay a huge cost for the conflict it played no part in starting.
0: Hundreds of Indonesian students have rallied in Jakarta to protest the spending priorities of President Prabowo Subianto's government and to speak out against this week's decision to raise gasoline prices, calling the protests heading to bankrupt Indonesia. University students marched towards central Jakarta's iconic Bundaran HI landmark. Organizers said some of the protesters were blocked from reaching the designated site by police and military personnel. The government has used subsidies to keep gasoline prices unchanged in Southeast Asia's largest economy, despite a spike in global oil prices caused by the Iran war. However, fiscal pressures on the budget from Prabowo's ambitious spending plans have been rising, prompting a substantial price rise earlier this week. Clad in yellow and blue alma mater jackets, the students carried posters with slogans such as "Cancel the fuel price hike" and used the phrase "wall of shame" to describe Prabowo's cabinet. The students also called on incoming cars to honk to show their support. By Friday evening, dozens of students had left the protest area, but there was still a sizable crowd and police were standing by. Mohammed Kudari, chief of the Presidential Communications Office, said the protests were democratic and the government listened to public opinions.
1: A woman has been critically injured off a popular Sydney beach in the latest in a spate of shark attacks in Australia. A police statement said the woman, believed to be in her 30s, suffered serious leg and arm injuries in the attack at 11:15 a.m. local time today off Cookie Beach. It also said bystanders pulled her from the water and commended first aid on the beach before paramedics arrived. The victim was taken to a rugby field near the beach from where she was flown by helicopter to a hospital. Police described her condition as critical. Three spearfishing divers have also been killed by sharks off the Australian coast since May 16th, bringing the total of fatalities in the nation this year to four. Australia has averaged between two and three fatal shark attacks a year since 2000, according to the Australian Shark Incident Database, a partnership of the Tauranga Conservation Society Australia, Flinders University, and the New South Wales State Government. Last Saturday, a 4.5-meter white shark killed a 35-year-old Daniel Turpin as he was spearfishing with a family off McCamus Island near the port city of Albany in West Australia State.
0: Vietnamese police have busted a group suspected of trying to establish a large-scale online scam center in the country as criminal networks spread their operations across Southeast Asia. The Ministry of Public Security said in a statement that police in Puto Province uncovered and disrupted a transnational group linked to online fraud syndicates operating in Cambodia, preventing it from setting up what they described as a major scam hub in Vietnam. Four people were arrested, including a Chinese national and three Vietnamese, according to the statement. Investigators said the group had rented multiple resorts, farm stays, and villas in Hanoi, Lao Cai, and Puto to house dozens of people as part of their preparations, adding that many of them had previously worked at scam centers in Cambodia. Police also seized dozens of computers, hundreds of mobile phones, and internet devices allegedly used for online fraud, saying the site was close to becoming operational. The ministry said the raid prevented the formation of a large-scale transnational high-tech fraud center within Vietnam and helped safeguard national security and protect people's assets. Amnesty International said in recent reports that dozens of suspected global scam compounds in Cambodia are still operational despite an ongoing crackdown by authorities.
1: And those were global reports still to come in our business section. The Ministry of Finance reports that over 11 million current welfare recipients have verified their eligibility for the 2026 State Welfare Card Program.
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0: And with me, Benjamin Ruchopagan. 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
1: This is the Business News, taking you to the financial frontier. The Ministry of Finance reported that over 11 million current welfare recipients have verified their eligibility for the 2026 State Welfare Card Program. Authorities urged the remaining cardholders to finish the process by June 21st at 11 p.m. Official figures as of June 11th showed that 11,797,120 recipients have completed verification, while 1,376,853 have yet to finalize their status. The ministry urges outstanding beneficiaries to review their records and complete submissions before the deadline. Regarding registration discrepancies, the State Welfare Committee passed a resolution granting an exemption for minor data errors. If a registrant's national identification card number is correct, but other minor details have slight inaccuracies, the registration will be deemed complete without requiring correction or new submission. However, significant discrepancies will undergo expedited administrative reviews. The Ministry of Finance will officially announce the eligibility verification results on July 17th. Applicants can access their final results via the official State Welfare Card Program website, the Pao Tang and Thang Rat applications, and dedicated service counters at 5 state-owned banks.
0: Thailand is moving forward with the upgrade of the ASEAN-China Free Trade Agreement to ACFTA 3.0 to expand international trade and investment opportunities while driving the growth of the digital economy, green industries, and small enterprises. The revised agreement modernizes regional trade regulations and operational standards while preserving existing commitments on market access for goods, services, and investment. No additional tariff reductions or new market openings are introduced under this phase. Instead, the framework prioritizes comprehensive trade facilitation and business efficiency among its member states. Key updates include enhanced customs procedures through expanded electronic systems, increased transparency for import-export data, and an expedited customs clearance window of 6 hours for perishable goods. The deal also strengthens collaborative standards on technical regulations alongside sanitary and phytosanitary measures. ACFTA 3.0 also introduces 5 modern areas for economic cooperation, covering supply chain connectivity, competition, consumer protection, and supply for MSMEs, or micro, small, and medium-sized enterprises. The newly added digital economy chapter promotes single window data connectivity, digital payment platforms, and the responsible application of AI technology.
1: Anthropic has said it will abruptly disable its most advanced AI models for all users after the U.S. government ordered it to suspend access to models for foreign nationals, citing national security concerns. Anthropic said in a statement that the company received the export control directive to suspend access to Fable 5 and Mythos 5 for all foreign nationals, without being given specific details of its national security concern. It is Anthropic's understanding that the government believes there is a method of bypassing or jailbreaking, a safeguard that would prevent Fable 5 from being used in identifying software vulnerabilities, according to the company. The order comes just as a previous dispute between Trump administration officials and IPO-bound Anthropic showed signs of easing across parts of the U.S. government. Anthropic's relationship with the government ruptured this year after it refused to allow the U.S. military to use its AI models for domestic surveillance and fully autonomous weapon systems. The government responded by putting Anthropic on a supply chain blacklist set to take effect later in the year. The action also marks a major escalation of U.S. efforts to halt foreign adversaries' AI capabilities. For years, U.S. export controls have focused on the chips and tools that power AI, rather than on restricting foreign access to AI itself. Anthropic said the government has given it only verbal evidence of a potential narrow, non-universal jailbreak.
0: SpaceX jumped 23% in its Nasdaq debut on Friday as investors piled into the world's largest IPO and bet on Elon Musk's sprawling empire spanning rockets, internet service, and AI. The stock was last trading at $166 a share after opening for trading at $150, making SpaceX the sixth largest U.S. company with a market value above $2 trillion. The company's debut is widely viewed as a dress rehearsal for a new generation of mega listings, with market participants watching for signals on investor appetite ahead of forthcoming IPOs for AI heavyweights Anthropic and OpenAI. SpaceX's stock performance was being closely scrutinized in part because some bankers said the IPO market could face difficulties if SpaceX shares closed below Thursday's pricing level of $135 a share. The landmark listing cemented Musk's status as the first trillionaire ever in the history of humanity, even though the firm posted a loss of nearly $5 billion last year and generated only
11: Fat Breaking News.
12: สนับสนุนข่าวโดยกฤษณาอะคาเดมี่เปลี่ยนคุณให้เป็นคนใหม่เพื่อก้าวสู่สังคมทุกระดับอย่างมั่นใจกฤษณาอะคาเดมี่ในเครือโรงเรียนกฤษณาการประชาสัมพันธ
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Couldn't put my phone down. Scrolling patiently. It's all the same to me. Just faces on a screen.

taught me fate, said it'd all be worth the wait. Like that night in the back of the cab, when your fingers walked in my hand. Next day, nothing on my phone, but I can still smell your

used to be social. I make all these plans with friends and hope they call and cancel. 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